0: 1-800-840-4910. If you're on hold, we'll get to you coming up on the other side, talking about Christian Pulisic. And coming back, you're going to hear from Landon Donovan again. And I didn't know this about Christian Pulisic and about the way the world of soccer views Christian Pulisic. But you'll hear that coming up next. You're on Westwood One Sports.
1: We know you're jonesing for some football just like we are. NFL training camps begin opening in 11 days. And yes, we're counting. 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
1: All right, I do the show Saturday nights and Sunday nights from 7 to 11 Eastern time. And usually a lot of stuff happens during the week. So this is a shortened version of Did It Stick? We do it every single week. Headlines from the week. Our producer Ben Strober is going to fire them my way. And we'll figure out if they're still worth talking about 5 days later, 6 days later. What are we doing first here, Ben?
2: The South Korean government, led by President Lee Jae-myung, sorry if I'm mispronouncing that, ordered a formal investigation into the national soccer team's dismissal group stage exit at the 2026 World Cup.
1: Wait, because South Korea didn't make it to the knockout stage, the president of the country is investigating the team for what? Throwing games? Is that
2: for being ass?
1: Oh my, for being ass. That's a great story. You know, it's amazing. Like in the United States, if we suck, we're like, eh. But in South Korea, their government is looking into their early exit. I love that story. I'm going to have to dive down a rabbit hole on that. What if they did? Oh my gosh. That's a great story, Ben.
2: Okay. You end up always talking about this exact person pretty much every show, it seems.
1: Let's
2: like
1: go.
2: Somehow.
1: She's in the news.
2: Taylor Swift got married at MSG.
1: Yes.
2: Did it stick?
1: Oh, the biggest. That's the most important event that's happened at Madison Square Garden all year. That's it right there. It's the biggest event in New York City. I don't get why people hate her. I don't understand it. The dads, Brads, and Chads that can't watch football, I don't get you. She paid $160,000 for overtime pay for, what, police? They donated $26 million to charity. She's a billionaire, and she wanted a fantasy wedding inside MSG, and she didn't want anybody taking pictures of it. Stop hating on this woman, man. She's rich, she's living her life, and she's married. I'm happy for Taylor Swift.
2: All right, last one here. We saw the battle of the number one pick in the draft, number two pick in the summer league. The most highly anticipated Wizards game of all time, according to you earlier in the show,
1: Mike. It's gotta be one of
2: them. AJ DeBonsa versus Darren Peterson. Did it stick?
1: Of course. It sucks so much. We're going to discuss this because you are the host of Locked On Wizards. So, Ben, it stuck so much. We're dedicating the next segment of the show to you and your boy, AJ DeBonsa. So, that definitely stuck. That one 100% stuck. And I think it's maybe not the biggest game in Wizards history, but it's top five. I mean, really, especially in the last 20 years, there hasn't been a lot that Wizards fans have had to be able to grab and hold on and hug and be proud of. But you got 1v2, man. We'll get your thoughts on this because, again, Ben Strober, our producer here on Westwood One Sports, hosts the Locked On Wizards podcast. And you guys are going to be busy, man. You got a lot of people paying attention because of that guy right there. And he looked damn good. That is what we're getting into. Where expectations met in game one of the summer league. That's still to come. Also, we'll do this or that. We got a lot coming your way. 1 hour left. John Lund is coming your way an hour from now. And he's got some soccer, too. If you still want to talk some soccer, John Lund will have your back. That's coming up in an hour from right now. All right? So stick around. But we are talking about 1v2. DeBonsa versus Peterson. Did it live up to all of the hype? Stick around. That's next. Mike Wickett with you here on Westwood One Sports.
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0: another GM that was not very successful, obviously, in DC for a really long time. At the end of season press conference, they had gone 35-47 in back-to-back seasons. And he goes up there and he goes, Vegas picked us to win 35 games. We won 35 games. That's not that good. We definitely need to be better than that. And then he proceeded to say that they were going to hand out blank checks to Kyle Kuzma and Kristaps Porzingis, and they were going to run it all back from what they did the past 2 years that resulted in them not even making the play-in or the expanded playoffs.
1: Listen, if as a Bucks fan, if you want Kyle Kuzma back, you can have him. All right, he is yours. Just send over a couple of basketballs. You can take Kuz right off the Bucks' hands for all I care.
0: No, we're okay.
1: Coming up on the other side, this or that. And before we get out of here, did Wemby follow Jalen Brunson's lead? Lots still to come here in the final hour. John Lund coming your way from the desert in about 45 minutes. I'm Mike Wickett. We do this or that next on Westwood One Sports.
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0: from LeBron James. It's not going to change my opinion of LeBron James, and LeBron James really doesn't care about my opinion of him. But what he's doing to the league, some people are kind of getting annoyed by this whole thing, and even the insiders are disagreeing on everything that's going on, but I think it's pretty obvious. So we'll hit up a little LeBron as well, and there's a ton of stuff around the NBA. There you go. That is the five things you absolutely positively have to know as we get going on the late night version of Sports Night on Westwood One Sports, Major League Baseball draft. Seahawks are sold. Terrion Arnold situation. He can't very well get, this is the line. Lawyers for Arnold argued that wearing a GPS monitor will prohibit him from getting signed by another team. Gee, you think? Don't commit felonies. That would be nice. Haaland is out, so soccer might be dead to me, and NBA gone wild. Those are the things that you need to know. All right, let's talk to Alex about some soccer stuff and get this all out into the open and finish this once and for all. It is Sports Night, your late night version of it. John Lund with you, Alex, Ben, the entire crew on Sports Night on Westwood One Sports and the Westwood One Sports app.
1: Westwood One! We love sports. We love to laugh. We love hearing from you. Talking sports with you, not at you. This is Westwood One Sports.
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6: If you're a sports fan, you can't afford to miss the Dan Patrick Show on WKTY. No hip drop tackle. If you're a defensive player trying to understand what you can and can't do, they are making it almost impossible. And I don't know if this factored in. Normally it does. You had Tyreek Hill, you had Mark Andrews, and you had Tony Pollard. They were all injured because of this kind of tackle. When you have notable players, marquee players that get hurt, then all of a sudden we change things. You know, when Tom Brady got hit by Pollard with Kansas City, they changed that, you know, going low at a quarterback and, knocked Brady out that year with knee surgery. That really is what football is. It's, I'm going to do something, let me see if you can stop it.
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12: 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They can be aggressive towards invaders, your bait, when protecting the beds. 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
7: 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UConn replaced their starting lineup, basically, with the transfer portal. 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
3: 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If you're a defensive player trying to understand what you can and can't do, they are making it almost impossible. And I don't know if this factored in. Normally it does. You had Tyreek Hill, you had Mark Andrews, and you had Tony Pollard. They were all injured because of this kind of tackle. When you have notable players, marquee players that get hurt, then all of a sudden we change things. You know, when Tom Brady got hit by Pollard with Kansas City, they changed that, you know, going low at a quarterback and, knocked Brady out that year with knee surgery. That really is what football is. It's, I'm going to do something, let me see if you can stop it.
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10: I would be more obsessed over NIL if Luke Fickell was achieving Greg Gard levels of success. Strong identity, they know what kind of basketball they want to play. They just don't have the money to keep Chucky Hepburn. The money's not the reason that Wisconsin just got clapped in Iowa City. These coaches don't have a friggin' clue. Mike Tressel and Luke Fickell, they got pounded for 320 yards by a team that doesn't throw. They're like, man, we got to sell more varsity. Like, that is so far off of my radar right now. Can you stop the run in Iowa City? Can you at least pretend to stop the run in Iowa City? Maybe then we could talk about, you know, varsity collective reps. I just don't have the stomach for it. That's a coaching thing. That's a football people thing. When all that improves and I'm not holding my breath, then we can talk about the money and the finances and the off the field stuff, which I also don't know is that good right now for Wisconsin.
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5: I would just prefer for this team to play their best or close to their best more often, because I don't think they played nearly their best against Philly. I don't think they played nearly their best against Minnesota. I don't think they played even close to their best against Los Angeles. Yeah, the season is young. Jordan Love missed time with an injury early, and guys have been in and out, but for the most part on offense, they've been relatively healthy. At some point, I want to see this team be a little bit more consistent and play a little bit better week to week, because at some point, you don't get to say, well, the team's really talented and they're really, really good. They just shoot themselves in the foot. Well, no, if you shoot yourself in the foot and you make a lot of mistakes, then you're not that good of a team. You're just a really talented team. I think this team needs to grow up a little bit, needs to mature a little bit, needs to execute at a little higher level, and that's fine. They're still really, really young, and there's a lot of season left.
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0: hip drop tackle. If you're a defensive player trying to understand what you can and can't do, they are making it almost impossible. And I don't know if this factored in. Normally it does. You had Tyreek Hill, you had Mark Andrews, and you had Tony Pollard. They were all injured because of this kind of tackle. When you have notable players, marquee players that get hurt, then all of a sudden we change things. You know, when Tom Brady got hit by Pollard with Kansas City, they changed that, you know, going low at a quarterback and, knocked Brady out that year with knee surgery. That really is what football is. It's, I'm going to do something. Let me see if you can stop it.
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6: 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Here's a few more thoughts on fishing the many docks that jet out into the lakes, sloughs, and rivers in our area. It can be a productive midday into a later afternoon pattern as more fish move in to seek shade. Many times, they'll be tight to any pilings that hold the dock in place. 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Chances are, if the water is deep enough, there are. 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

0: If you're a sports fan, you can't afford to miss the Dan Patrick Show on WKTY. The model is now UConn. UConn replaced their starting lineup, basically, with the transfer portal. They don't have big recruits coming in next year. This has been mentioned on this show a couple times about Kentucky basketball with one and done. You're bringing in an 18 or 19-year-old. 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The transfer portal is the way you build a team. I already know what you can do instead of what I hope you can do. 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You're going to be a five-star recruit. Well, if I take this guy and he's already got 2 years under his belt at North Carolina and he's transferring to Arizona, okay, I already know what I'm going to get.
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10: If that's the last we see of Aaron Rodgers, great athletes rarely go out on their own terms, and he's a perfect example of that. 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Shut it down. 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
1: 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Bye.

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1: The coaches, those spineless bastards, did absolutely nothing about it. Kevin Bernat, damn you. If you're listening out there, damn you twice. He's a cheater.
2: I'm just sound a little bitter over there, Liddell.
1: Well, yeah, I am bitter because who knows, man? What if I would have got the damn football? What if I would have got the damn football consistently? What if he would have actually threw it to me? Maybe I'm not sitting here right now at 8:16 a.m. Eastern time on July the 12th. Maybe I'm in Punta Cana with my NFL teammates.
2: I know that's right.
1: I have some pipe dreams about what my athletic career could have been. But that's okay. If you're not dreaming, then what are you doing? You know what the Clippers said? If you're not scheming, then what are you doing? After they clearly have been trying to circumvent the NBA salary cap, we will see what type of punishment is levied down. We also got to wait to see whether or not this trade actually goes through. That's the part that I'm confident in. I do think Kawhi plays his basketball next year in Toronto. I do think he gets an extension. The question is, will he be subject to any sort of suspension? 310-840-4910 is the number here on Sunday Morning Sports with the youngest in charge, Lynnell Willingham, taking you coast to coast as we get you up to 11 a.m. Eastern time. Let's call out all the frauds across the country. The World Cup semifinals officially set. Do people care about this tournament now that Team USA is out? And did you care even while they were in? I'll speak for you, the fans, next.
3: 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We love sports. We love to laugh. We love hearing from you. Talking sports with you, not at you. This is Westwood One Sports.
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1: Taught by Jesus and trusting in his promises, we are bold to pray. Our Father who art in heaven, hallowed be thy name. Thy kingdom come, thy will be done, on earth as it is in heaven. Give us this day our daily bread, and forgive us our trespasses as we forgive those who trespass against us. And lead us not into temptation, but deliver us from the evil one. For thine is the kingdom and the power and the glory forever and ever. Amen. Receive the blessing of the Lord. The Lord bless you and keep you. The Lord make his face shine on you and be gracious to you. The Lord look upon you with his favor and give you peace. Amen.
0: 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Our guest speaker will be Dr. Glenn Nielsen with a message titled, From Groans to Glory. I'm Mark Eicher. 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

0: The Lutheran Hour on WKTY is brought to you by Faith Lutheran Church, Messiah La Crescent, Shepherd of the Hills on Alaska, Prince of Peace in West Salem, and Gift of Grace in Holman.
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6: 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We begin our service by singing hymn number 283, God's Word is Our Great Heritage.

In the name of the Father, and of the Son, and of the Holy Ghost. Amen. Beloved in the Lord, let us draw near with a true heart, and confess our sins unto God our Father, beseeching him in the name of our Lord Jesus Christ to grant us forgiveness. Almighty God, our Maker and Redeemer, we poor sinners confess unto thee that we are by nature sinful and unclean, and that we have sinned against thee by thought, word, and deed. Wherefore we flee for refuge to thine infinite mercy, seeking and imploring thy grace for the sake of our Lord Jesus Christ. O most merciful God, who hast given thine only begotten Son to die for us, have mercy upon us, and for his sake grant us remission of all our sins, and by thy Holy Spirit increase in us true knowledge of thee and of thy will, and true obedience to thy word, to the end that by thy grace we may come to everlasting life through Jesus Christ our Lord. Amen.

Almighty God, our heavenly Father, hath had mercy upon us, and hath given his only Son to die for us, and for his sake forgiveth us all our sins. To them that believe on his name he giveth power to become the sons of God, and hath promised them his Holy Spirit. He that believeth and is baptized shall be saved. Grant this, Lord, unto us all. Amen.

Grace, mercy, and peace to you from God our Father and the Lord and Savior Jesus Christ, dear brothers and sisters. Today we will be hearing from the Gospel reading, Matthew chapter 11, verses 25 through 30. At that time, Jesus said, "I praise you, Father, Lord of heaven and earth, because you have hidden these things from the wise and learned and revealed them to little children. Yes, Father, for this is what you are pleased to do. All things have been committed to me by my Father. No one knows the Son except the Father, and no one knows the Father except the Son and those to whom the Son chooses to reveal him. Come to me, all you who are weary and burdened, and I will give you rest. Take my yoke upon you and learn from me, for I am gentle and humble in heart, and you will find rest for your souls. For my yoke is easy, and my burden is light." When you're facing a difficult time, you're likely to receive invitations from friends and relatives that are heartfelt, but a bit empty. "I'm so sorry you're going through that. If you need anything, just let me know." You know how much they really mean, but it's probably just not that useful to you. You and they both know that you aren't likely to take them up on that offer, and even though they offered, you'd probably still feel like you were imposing. Sadly, you might even suspect they don't really mean for you to take them up on that offer. But now they can say, "Well, I've offered to help. That makes me feel better." Actually, I have to admit that as someone who's said similar things, that's all too often part of it. Not so much caring about helping the person in the difficult situation with what they actually need, but it absolves yourself, either of your responsibility to help or of your inability to help. Empty invitations aren't incredibly helpful, are they? Again, you might appreciate the sentiment, but that doesn't go very far when you're in real need. And the sad truth of the matter is that sometimes you may just be in a situation where no one can really offer what you truly need. No one can wave a magic wand and take a sickness away, bring a person back, or mend a broken heart. So it'd be understandable today if you heard Jesus' invitation to come to him and find rest and be a bit wary. Today, I have the privilege of declaring to you, don't be wary of his invitation. This invitation is more than an empty hope and a dream of help. No, when you are weary and burdened, even down to your very soul, come, find your rest in Jesus. He invites you with gentleness. His rest is a rest of true refreshment. Jesus was traveling through the towns of Galilee, teaching and preaching when some of John the Baptist's followers came to him asking, "Are you the one who is to come, or should we expect someone else?" John, for his part, was in prison. Actually, it's not entirely clear if John was the source of the question or if it was his disciples. Honestly, that deciding which of those is probably better reserved for a Bible class than a sermon. Jesus cites Isaiah, confirming that his actions show that he was, in fact, the Christ. But then he really gets to the point here, and Jesus calls out the lukewarmness of those who had heard John preach. "To what can I compare this generation? They're like children sitting in the marketplace and calling to others, 'We played the flute for you, and you did not dance. We sang a dirge for you, and you did not mourn.' For John came neither eating nor drinking, and they say, 'He has a demon.' The Son of Man came eating and drinking, and they say, 'Here is a glutton and a drunkard.' What he's saying is that to those of that generation, it didn't seem to matter whether it was John's calls to repentance or Jesus proclaiming of the good news. Nothing seemed to move them off their own stubborn self-reliance. The next thing Jesus did was to pronounce woe on some of the cities of Israel that he had visited because they saw his miracles and it had no effect on their hearts. They were lukewarm. You can see Jesus is very concerned about the state of the hearts of the people of his day. But mostly those hearts were lacking in repentance and full of self-reliance. That kind of leads us to our section today.
Jesus says, I praise you, Father, Lord of heaven and earth, because you have hidden these things from the wise and learned and revealed them to little children. Yes, Father, for this is what you were pleased to do. All things were committed to me by my Father. No one knows the Son except the Father, and no one knows the Father except the Son and those to whom the Son chooses to reveal him. That is to say that the good news Jesus had come to proclaim wasn't something that those who had been so stubborn and self-reliant would understand. But those who were simple and in great need, they understood the message of the gospel, of the free and full forgiveness of sins that Jesus had come to proclaim. And then we really get into the section that makes up the meat of our reading, or at least what we'll be focusing most heavily on today, as he says, come to me, all you who are weary and burdened, and I will give you rest. Take my yoke upon you and learn from me, for I am gentle and humble in heart, and you will find rest for your souls. Jesus extends an invitation, and it's no empty invitation. It has a specific person in mind, and it has specific steps and results. The person Jesus invites is the person who is weary and burdened. He's not talking about hard laborers, people working with their hands. Jesus is talking about a deeper kind of burden, those whose souls are heavy and burdened. And he invites everyone who's experiencing this turmoil. He invites them to come to him. He is the source and the fulfillment of what he's promising. What he's inviting these burdened individuals to is himself, the Word made flesh, the Son of God, who became the Son of Man. Jesus is the physical expression of the Father's love and care for sinful humanity. And the result is that in him, there is a rest that is a rest for the soul. I want you to notice how he extends this invitation. He does it so gently. You can imagine two ways someone might go about helping someone carrying something heavier than they could handle. You have someone, they're holding something too heavy for them, right? One person could shout at them, hey, buck up and keep hauling that load. In fact, I bet you could carry this stuff too. The other person, who's quite strong, takes the load from them and hands them a small basket that happens to have some water and a snack in it. What do you think? Who is more helpful? The person yelling and encouraging? Or the person who stepped in and actually took the load from them? The answer's pretty obvious, isn't it? The answer's probably pretty obvious which of these two is Jesus as well. The fact of the matter is that if we could handle the load of our sin, then it would make sense if God had sent Jesus to be our cheerleader for us to keep carrying it. But we aren't capable of carrying the load of our sin. The wages of sin is death, the Bible says. It's simply not something that we're able to overcome. Our sin is more than we can bear. So what we need is a Savior who comes to us in our time of need, gently and caringly. We are hurt by our sin. We are condemned by our sin. But your Savior comes to you as you carry your too great load of guilt and shame, and he comes to you with a gentle word, here, let me take that, and a promise. Oh, and by the way, you can have this, which is, of course, the forgiveness of sin. The last thing Jesus says in our reading then is, for my yoke is easy and my burden is light. It's what Jesus gives us in place of the load of sin.

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1: It's us to the question at the heart of our reading, where do you go for rest? Really? When your soul is hurting and the world is more than you can bear, where do you turn? Where do you turn? Of course, there are lots of places that people turn to in their time of need. Vacations or nature. If I can just get away from it all. Others turn to nostalgia. They try to recapture a memory of a good time in a life that seemed easier. Others try to drown the pain. Perhaps in drugs or alcohol. Perhaps in excessive spending or eating. Or perhaps in any other number of things. What's the problem with all these solutions? What do you think? Who goes with you wherever you go? God, yes, right? That's the Sunday school answer. But who else? Who's the only other person you can never escape? Not even the devil can be everywhere at once. Who's with you all the time? You. You can never escape yourself. And that's a problem for us, because for all the blame that we place on this, that, and the other thing, who is the source of our sin? It's us. It's you. You are the source of your sin, which means that you are the source of the things that most deeply burden you. No amount of camping or hoteling, living in the past, or trying to drown out the present can take away the source of what ails you. You can try to do better. You can try to make up for it. You can find someone to compare yourself to. You can try and try and try, but you can never truly escape this truth. You are a sinner who has not only failed your neighbor, who has not only failed yourself, but who has failed God, and who does not deserve any good thing from him. What a burden that each of us carries around. What a weight we bear as we come to the realization that we are the source of it all. It's a burden to suffer and toil and look about and try to blame someone or something else. But to come to the realization that I am no better than the person or the people I want to blame for whatever it is that's wrong with me, that I carry the same evil within me, that whoever or whatever that thing for you is, that's a burden you can't bear on your own. That's a burden that's going to quickly put you flat on your back on the ground. What precious words we receive from our Savior. Come to me, all you who are weary and burdened, and I will give you rest. Jesus alone takes that sin, that guilt, that shame which burdens you. He takes it on himself. And he gives you something in return. His yoke. His burden. The thing is that with him carrying the weight of your guilt and shame, the weight of your suffering, the weight of your damnation when he suffered for you on the cross, his yoke? That's easy. His burden? That's light. What is his yoke and burden? It's to take up our cross and follow him. It's to suffer for the sake of following his name. It may be something as simple as suffering the inconvenience of setting aside an hour or two a week to come hear his word of peace. It could be as compelling as putting your very life on the line for his name. And it could be anything in between. Regardless of how you carry your cross, to know that you are loved by God, that you are God's child, that he grants you victory over every enemy, even death itself.

yourself, that in his name you have eternal life. These burdens that we share for following Jesus, they're nothing compared to the crushing weight and disaster of facing our sin. And indeed, we can even see how suffering for Christ becomes an honor. Today, Jesus comes to you in his word, and he invites you, "Come to me, all you who are weary and burdened, and I will give you rest." This is no empty invitation. Jesus has backed it up. He backed it up all the way by taking on human flesh, letting that flesh be pierced, bleeding, dying for you. He backed it up when he overcame the grave, rising from the dead on the third day for you. And he backs it up to this very day as he grants you the refreshment for your soul in his gospel, through word, baptism, and Lord's Supper. So, dear friends, here is your invitation from Jesus. Come and find your rest in him. Amen.

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1: Our Father, who art in heaven, hallowed be thy name. Thy kingdom come, thy will be done on earth as it is in heaven. Give us this day our daily bread, and forgive us our trespasses, as we forgive those who trespass against us. And lead us not into temptation, but deliver us from evil. For thine is the kingdom, and the power, and the glory, forever and ever. Amen.
2: Let us pray. Grant, we beseech thee, Almighty God, unto thy church thy Holy Spirit, and the wisdom which cometh down from above, that thy word, as becometh it, may not be bound, but have free course, and be preached to the joy and edifying of Christ's holy people, that in steadfast faith we may serve thee, and in the confession of thy name abide unto the end, through Jesus Christ our Lord, who liveth and reigneth with thee and the Holy Ghost, ever one God, world without end. Amen. The Lord bless thee and keep thee. The Lord make his face shine upon thee and be gracious unto thee. The Lord lift up his countenance upon thee and give thee peace.

0: KTY weather for western Wisconsin and southeastern Minnesota.
1: High temperatures reach up to 89. With fog in spots early today, under sunny skies. Winds out of the south, around 5 miles an hour. Clear skies tonight, lows around 67. Bright sunshine expected tomorrow, highs around 93. Bright sunshine and dry Tuesday and Wednesday, mid-90s Tuesday, low 90s by Wednesday. Currently, it's 72 degrees.
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4: Good morning. 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We trust that you will experience the work of the Holy Spirit through God's Word and the music shared today. Our prayer is that this time together is a blessing in your life, as it certainly is in ours. 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
5: 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So let us prepare ourselves for worship.

name of the Father, and of the Son, and of the Holy Spirit. Amen. God of all mercy and consolation, come to the help of your people. Turn us from our sin to live for you alone. Give us the power of your Holy Spirit so we may confess our sin, receive your forgiveness, and grow into the fullness of Jesus Christ, our Savior and Lord. Most merciful God, we confess that we are captive to sin and cannot free ourselves. We have sinned against you in thought, word, and deed, by what we have done, by what we have left undone. We have not loved you with our whole heart. We have not loved our neighbors as ourselves. For the sake of your Son, Jesus Christ, have mercy on us. Forgive us, renew us, and lead us, so we may delight in your will and walk in your ways, to the glory of your holy name. Amen. In the mercy of Almighty God, Jesus Christ was given to die for us, and for his sake, God forgives us all of our sins. As a called and ordained minister of the Church of Christ, and by his authority, I therefore declare to you the entire forgiveness of all your sins, in the name of the Father, and of the Son, and of the Holy Spirit. Amen.

0: Almighty God, we thank you for planting in us the seed of your word. By your Holy Spirit, help us to receive it with joy, live according to it, and grow in faith and hope and love through Jesus Christ, our Savior and Lord. Amen.
1: A reading from Romans. Therefore, there is now no condemnation for those who are in Christ Jesus. For the law of the Spirit of life in Christ Jesus has set you free from the law of sin and of death. For God has done what the law, weakened by the flesh, could not do, by sending his own Son in the likeness of sinful flesh and to deal with sin. He condemned sin in the flesh, so that just requirement of the law might be fulfilled in us, who walk not according to the flesh, but according to the Spirit. For those who live according to the flesh set their minds on the things of the flesh, but those who live according to the Spirit set their minds on the things of the Spirit. To set the mind of the flesh is death, but to set the mind of the Spirit is life and peace. For this reason, the mind that is set on the flesh is hostile to God and does not submit to God's law. Indeed, it cannot, and those who are in the flesh cannot please God. But you are not in the flesh, you are in the Spirit, since the Spirit of God dwells in you. Anyone who does not have the Spirit of Christ does not belong to him. But if Christ is in you, then the body is dead because of sin, but the Spirit of life is life because of righteousness. If the Spirit of him who raised Jesus from the dead dwells in you, he who raised Christ Jesus from the dead will give you life to your mortal bodies, also through the Spirit that dwells in you. The word of the Lord.

Holy Gospel according to Matthew. That same day, Jesus went out of the house and sat beside the sea. Such great crowds gathered around him that he got into a boat and sat there, while the whole crowd stood on the beach. And he told them many things in parables, saying, "Listen, a sower went out to sow. And as he sowed, some seeds fell on a path, and the birds came and ate them up. Other seeds fell on rocky ground, where they did not have much soil, and they sprang up quickly, since they had no depth of soil. But when the sun rose, they were scorched, and since they had no root, they withered away. Other seeds fell among thorns, and the thorns grew up and choked them. Other seeds fell on good soil and brought forth grain, some 100-fold, some 60, some 30. If they have ears, hear. Hear then the parable of the sower. When anyone hears the word of the kingdom and does not understand it, the evil one comes and snatches away what is sown in the heart. This is what was sown on the path. As for what was sown on rocky ground, this is the one who hears the word and immediately receives it with joy. Yet such a person has no root, but endures only for a while. And when trouble or persecution arises on account of the word, that person immediately falls away. As for what was sown among thorns, this is the one who hears the word, but the cares of this age and the lure of wealth choke the word, and it yields nothing. But as for what was sown on good soil, this is the one who hears the word and understands it, who indeed bears fruit and yields in one case 100-fold, in another 60, in another 30. The Gospel of the Lord. The peace of Christ be with you always. Please share a sign of God's peace.

Well, we are beginning this season of parables. And it is an interesting parable, friends, is it not? Some people think it is just, it's so easy to understand. And this makes me wonder why the parables of the sower follow such a topic of humility and joy from last week. And then after a while, it made total sense to me. You see, author Jennifer Peitz mentioned, as with all Jesus' parables, multiple layers of meaning can be discerned in the parable of the sower. Indeed, you see, part of the power of parables is their ability to continually surprise, challenge, inspire various audiences of conveying a message through vivid analogies. And even so, Jesus' parables are not intended to be entirely open-ended as well, as evidenced by Jesus himself interpreting the parable of the sower for his disciples. Therefore, we must account for how the literary and ancient cultural contexts of each parable shape their meaning. And in fact, we must also be attentive to how the parable addresses us in our lives. In other words, we can't relate to what it was like hearing the parable of the sower over 2,000 years ago. So believe it or not, Matthew's version of the parable of the sower is the first, as I said earlier, in a series of parables in chapter 13 that convey mysteries of the kingdom of heaven, or the kingdom of God, to Jesus' disciples. It is important to know that by this point in Matthew's gospel, there is a growing distinction between the disciples who have embraced Jesus and his ministry, and then those who challenge or reject Jesus. And we talked about them again last week. In fact, Jesus' parables are framed by these Pharisees who are conspiring to destroy him, and the people of his hometown rejecting him. You remember that story? Throw him off a cliff. Friends, we must understand all of this. So here is this. Well, that kingdom of God as the main emphasis of Jesus' ministry. Think about it. Salvation. In fact, it can be difficult defining precisely, well, what is the kingdom in our minds? Indeed, even Jesus himself was often elusive in describing it. And he did not speak in absolutes. Rather, he spoke in these parables. Jesus compared the kingdom to a sower going out and, well, spreading seed. Some of it falls upon hard ground, is unable to take root. How hard is our heart? Some of it falls on shallow ground, and although it immediately sprouts these things, later it withers away with any challenge. But some seed falls upon good earth and comes to fruition and produces this humongous harvest. Now, we are to understand, of course, that the sower is God, the seed is the kingdom, and the various types of soil, well, what does that represent? Us. You and me. And on the surface of it, of course, it does not sound as though God is a very frugal farmer. After all, most of the seed that is strewn about, well, it never takes root. So this is not really a story about the sower or the seed. It's a story about the different types of soil, as I shared, and we put it another way, the responses of varying people to the kingdom of God. See, the question is really, well, what is the state of our own hearts when the seeds are sown within us? Friends, we can maybe look back to last week again and the topic of humility and joy. After all, they are found and nurtured in a warm heart, humility and joy in the shadow of the gospel, the Christian mindset,
And again, this mindset comes from placing one's heart with the gospel and with the teachings of Jesus alongside the love of neighbor, or what we call today, again, servant leadership. And it's Jesus' time. They knew about farming, fishing, women baking bread, and the merchants buying pearls. And just look at the parable of the mustard seed. This little, tiny, dinky little seed can be put in someone's brain, as we do. Oh, come to church, hear the gospel. And then it's not up to us to make that seed grow inside that person. It's the Holy Spirit at work. It can overtake everything. So in that same mindset, the Christian mindset, hearing about humility and joy last week, what happened in your life this past week? Where was the humility? Where was the joy? Where did you share that with those outside these four walls? Where was the seed sown? So these images we use to explain our hearts in the kingdom of heaven again, well, what exactly is that? What is the kingdom of heaven or the kingdom of God? The kingdom of God has no geographical borders, no capital city, no parliament building, no royal trappings that you can see. I need to stop yelling. It lives and grows inside each person who is attached by faith, by grace, through faith, to Jesus. Now, friends, when Jesus walked the earth, he possessed the Holy Spirit of God. And the Holy Gospel, the John, even tells us that Jesus appeared in the resurrected, glorified body to his disciples and then gave them this Holy Spirit. It was gifted over. Raw power. The power of the kingdom of God. And his Holy Spirit then dwelt in each disciple. That same power Jesus possessed was now displayed at Pentecost. The same Holy Spirit Jesus possessed is on display when Peter and John healed the lame man on the steps of the temple. Paul understood this reality when he wrote, God sent the Spirit of his Son into our hearts. This is truly the kingdom of God on earth, at work, in ministry, through us. And we saw the kingdom of heaven on display through the hands of Mother Teresa and her ministry. We see this work on display in our ministries, the block party, the vocations of nurses and doctors and teachers, and the work between personal encounters you have each day. After you take your first breath, waking up in the morning, it is part of your Christian heart, softened and warmed through the work of the Holy Spirit through the gospel. The kingdom of heaven is on display when Christians offer tender hands to those suffering from life-ending diseases in the hospital or in assisted living homes. We see his kingdom at work with Christian business owners who pursue integrity and service in their careers. The kingdom of heaven is on God's mercy and rule and through all of our lives through the fear of influence. Friends, the values of the kingdom of heaven are passed on to children and then grandchildren who will stand in the obedience, key word, obedience to Jesus in a world far different in the future than ours now. Yes, the good seed grows alongside the weeds also, which is sown by the enemy. And God's kingdom advances slowly, like a secret force through the Holy Spirit. In our walk with Christ, as hearts are truly changed. And when hearts are changed, lives and families experience peace and harmony. And how powerful is that? Well, I'll close with an example that I found of this man, a man named Fred Craddock, who tells a story about the time he got a phone call from a woman whose father had died. She had been a teenager in one of the churches he served as pastor 20 years beforehand. And he would have sworn that if there was ever a person who never, ever heard a word he said in a sermon, it was this teenage girl. She was always giggling with her friends in the balcony. Were you up there, Ashley?
But when, and she, oh yeah, she was also drawing and passing notes to boys in the, from the bulletin. But when her father died, she looked up her old pastor, the Reverend Fred Craddock, great name, and gave him a call. He said, "I don't know if you remember me," she started. "Oh, yes," he said, "I remember you. When my daddy died, I thought I was going to come apart," she continued. "I cried and I cried and I cried. I didn't know what to do. But then I remembered something you said in one of your sermons." And Fred Craddock was stunned. She had remembered something he had said in one of his sermons over 20 years ago. It was proof enough to him that that moment, you can never tell how the seed will fall or where it might take root. How truly beautiful and amazing that is. That's how the Holy Spirit works. Friends, the gospel truly changes lives into eternal life. It softens hearts. It warms hearts. It guides lives through this earthly world into the heavenly kingdom. That is God's great creation. We experienced that this week with the funerals. We experienced that this week in God's Word. We'll experience it next week with a baptism, death, and resurrection. We'll experience it again with the means of grace, with Holy Communion. And that is why Jesus died on that cross for each of us, for humanity. May God bless you all. Amen.

0: 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Creator God, you scatter grace like seed across the world. 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So when all creation rejoices, the trees will clap for joy at your salvation. We also pray for your children who hunger, for all who toil under the hot sun without refreshment, for the chronically ill who have exhausted their resources, and for the local concerns. In addition, we give you thanks that the roots of your goodness run deep throughout history. We remember those saints who have gone before us in faith, God of grace. Grateful for your abundant provisions and trusting in your goodness, we cast all our cares upon you through the abundant grace of Christ Jesus.
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7: WKTY weather for western Wisconsin and southeastern Minnesota.
8: High temperatures reach up to 89, with fog in spots early today under sunny skies. Winds out of the south around 5 miles an hour. Clear skies tonight, lows around 67. Bright sunshine expected tomorrow, highs around 93. Bright sunshine and dry Tuesday and Wednesday, mid-90s Tuesday, low 90s by Wednesday. 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Oh.

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11: And now with the weather, here's meteorologist Stormy O'Day.
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1: 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We're going to talk a little NBA and some summer league action. Had quite a few very good performances early on in the first couple days of summer league. So to talk more about those and break those down, that we're going to bring in Dan Favale from Bleacher Report, also the co-host of

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3: WKTY weather for western Wisconsin and southeastern Minnesota.
4: A heat advisory begins at 11 a.m. tomorrow and remains in effect until 9 p.m. Tuesday night. Highs around 89 this afternoon under sunny skies. Winds out of the southwest around 5 miles an hour. Clear skies again tonight. Lows level off around 66. High temperatures reach up to 93. Tomorrow, sunny skies. Right now, 90. Oh.